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Good morning. 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Today is Monday, July 29th, 2026. The headlines. Federal government budget nearly 1 trillion naira for empowerment, SUVs, amid rising borrowing pressure. Arewa community welcomes new GOC, advice against interference. Rivers clergy urge Nigerians to vote right ahead of 2027 polls. Another foreign scene, two killed and five injured in shooting at food festival near Seattle Space Needle. And in sports, Algeria beat Senegal 2-0 in first game. Details of these and more in a moment. Welcome back. Good morning once again. I am Jimmy Mfoniso. And now, the details. The federal government has earmarked 962.83 billion naira for the procurement of sport utility vehicles and empowerment project in the 2026 Appropriation Act, an amount that exceeds the combined allocation to seven key federal ministries. According to a review of the budget by civic technology organization Tracker, in its analysis of the 2026 federal government budget, Tracker said the allocation comprised 15.13 billion naira for the procurement of 39 SUVs and 947.70 billion naira for 2,579 empowerment projects, bringing the total to 962.83 billion naira. The civic organization noted that the amount surpassed the combined 960.27 billion naira appropriated to the federal ministries of industry, trade and investment, housing and urban development, women affairs, justice, livestock development, aviation, aerospace development, and petroleum resources. According to the group, the Ministry of Education, the Ministry of Industry, Trade and Investment received 156.8 billion naira in the project, housing 145.3 billion naira, women affairs 169.39 billion naira, justice 150.7 billion naira, livestock development 177.6 billion naira, aviation and aerospace development 87.3 billion naira, while petroleum resources was allocated 73.1 billion naira. Tracker expressed concern over what he described as a lack of transparency surrounding many of the empowerment projects.

0: Still staying on national, the House of Representatives ad hoc committee investigating the controversial establishment and operation of the Presidential Foreign Investment Promotion Council is set to question the Accountant General of the Federation, Mr. Shahzadeem Ogunjimi, today as its high-profile investigation enters the third week. The committee, chaired by the lawmaker representing Kanki Kannam, Pangshin Federal Constituency of Plateau State, Yusuf Gaddi, is probing how an organization the federal government has described as non-existent allegedly secured official office accommodation within the federal secretariat complex in Abuja and received a budgetary allocation of more than 1.32 billion naira in the 2026 Appropriation Act. The investigation has drawn significant public attention following allegations that the agency operated within government structures despite lacking legal recognition, raising concerns about possible lapses in public financial management and institutional oversight. At today's hearing, Ogunjimi is expected to explain the processes through which the PFIPC obtained a government budget code, a development that enabled the agency to appear in the national budget despite questions surrounding its legal status. And now in Rivers State, renowned clergyman David Ibiomir has joined in the list of those kicking against the recent law passed by the Nigerian Senate regarding the ban on preaching inside commercial vehicles. Recall that the Senate 2 weeks ago passed the Federal Road Safety Corps Amendment Bill 2026, proposing a 50,000 naira fine for anyone convicted of hawking, trading, preaching inside commercial vehicles. Lawmakers said the provision was introduced to discourage distractions in commercial vehicles and improve the safety of commuters. The bill now awaits presidential assent. Ibiomie, during a church service, described the law as unreasonable, insisting that such law should not be allowed to stand.
1: Are you aware of the decision of preaching buses? Are you aware? That's a stupid law. I will not be alive. See Christ being humiliated. The so-called men were in assembly. I don't know where they kept their brains. They attempted not to preach in buses. Tomorrow they attempted not to shine beans. I will never be alive to see Christianity be humiliated in Nigeria. Never. If they do it, quote me, some of us will leave. Because Nigeria, if you want peace, since we allowed the Muslims to put microphone, nobody shouted, Christians will preach. If you say Christians don't preach, then they go their way, we go our way. Listen, if they don't wake up and stop all those rubbish laws, South Africa is cleaning Nigerians, nobody's talking. Nigeria is one of the poorest nations on earth, nobody's talking. This is the hardest time in Nigeria. Jonathan was here, they were shouting. It has come, everyone's quiet. Even preachers are quiet. I will never be a tribalistic preacher. Never. Most preachers can't talk because of sentiments. Listen, they should not promote such laws if they don't want chaos in Nigeria. Otherwise, some of us will size up and take it by force.
0: Meanwhile, Nigerian poverty level has been described as a political weapon deliberately institutionalized by the political class to express citizens, to oppress citizens, compel them to sell their conscience, take away the voice, and instill fear in them. General Overseer of Abundant Life Ministry Apostle Eugene Ogu gave this yesterday during his 64th birthday celebration. Apostle Ogu, who also attributed the upskill in crime rate amongst youth to poverty, called on Nigerians to choose right in the 2027 election.

0: Still staying on the home front, former General Officer Commanding 6th Division of Nigerian Army, Major General Emmanuel Emeka, has said that Nigeria's daily oil production, which stood at approximately 1.3 million barrels per day, increased to about 1.5 million barrels per day from 24th January 2025, when he assumed office as GOC 6th Division of the Nigerian Army. Major General Emmanuel also attributed the commitment of troops of the division to the success recorded. He made these disclosures during the change of command ceremony on Friday, 24th July 2026, at the headquarters, 6th Division Nigerian Army. In his farewell address, Major General Emmanuel Emeka expressed appreciation to the Chief of Defense Staff and the Chief of Army Staff for giving him the opportunity to contribute his quota to the national development. He further commended officers and soldiers of the division for their discipline, loyalty, and cooperation, which he said contributed significantly to the achievement recorded during his tenure. He therefore urged the incoming GOC to sustain the trajectory while charging personnel to remain disciplined, professional, and committed to their duties and to shun all acts capable of undermining the integrity of the Nigerian Army and the nation. Newly appointed General Officer Commanding 6th Division Nigerian Army and Land Component Commander Joint Task Force South Operation Delta Safe, Major General Everest Okoro, who has already assumed command as the 12th GOC of the 6th Division Nigerian Army, Port Harcourt, Barracks River State, expressed gratitude to the Chief of Army Staff, Lieutenant General Waidu Shuabu, NMA, for finding him worthy for the appointment. He further described the outgoing GEC as a fine officer whom he had known since their days at the Nigerian Defense Academy. Major General Okoro assured that he would build on the legacy of his predecessor, ensure the continued protection of critical national infrastructure, and work towards sustaining increased oil production for the greater revenue generation of the nation. He thanked Major General Emeka for his mentorship and congratulated him on his successful tenure and wished him success in his appointment. Moving on, the Arewa community in River State has welcomed the new GOC 6th Division of the Nigerian Army, Major General Everest Okoro, to the command. Leader of the Arewa community in River State, Alhaji Musa Swaidu, in an interview described the appointment as well-deserved. He, however, appealed to the new GOC to advise his men from meddling in the affairs of the Northern Traditional Council in the state by allegedly giving him recognition to the Useni Madiki-led group when a martyr on the rightful occupant of the Sakin Hausawa stool is still in court.
1: We are welcoming the new GOC, Major General Okoro, to 6th Division. We are welcoming the new GOC, Major General Okoro, to 6th Division, you know, and as the component commander. And we wish him well. But he should call on his armies to remove themselves from Northern Traditional Council matters. Because what they are doing, why the matter is in court, they are, you know, they are promoting one side that weaving is illegal. We took the, you know, and everybody is aware of this matter that is in court. But every activity they are doing, they will invite. The other that are led by Isa Madaki and his son. His son is Isa Madaki. We are calling on Major General Okoro to caution his men to remove themselves from Northern Traditional Council matter. The matter is in court. You know, we are calling on him to caution them, because if he not, you know, we'll take action.
0: Leader of the Arewa community in River State, Alhaji Musa Saidu, expressed concerns that recognizing Useni Madiki as the Sakin Hausawa of Port Harcourt when a matter is still in court is capable of causing crisis in the Hausa community in River State.
1: Now, the man's son is going around, you know, fighting the same charity. That's not going to court to stop him. But we have seen that. We are not conducting any activity as we went to court. You can see that we don't do any activities. We stop. But what it will bring crisis is that if he's being invited by a military that come on posting, later he will leave. Because the two, there will be crisis. We cannot accept the situation. Because if the team know, we will go right to Chief of Army Staff or the First Minister. The army should remove themselves on this Northern National Council activity. University. Because he cannot be inviting somebody that, you know, is not a charity. That is illegal. Then, like, you are affirming him. So our people are not happy with that.
0: Still Still at home, a legal practitioner and member of the MVA Port Harcourt branch, Eugene O'Day, has described the actions by the lawyers during the Port Harcourt branch election of the Nigerian Bar Association as shameful. O'Day, in an interview with correspondent Orwell Ene, expressed shock that lawyer that ought to show good examples could not conduct a credible election and should have no moral basis criticizing INEC.
2: The bar that is supposed to be the shining light and example to the society is now caught with what you're seeing behind me here now. If we as members of the bar cannot trust our electoral process, then what is the hope of the general society? The Bible says if the foundation be destroyed, what is the hope of the righteous? We always say that the judiciary is the last hope of the common man, and the members of the bar are also members of the judicature by extension. If we, who are supposed to be an example, are caught with such an embarrassing situation, then you can imagine what will be the situation with the average Nigerian.

Chigozie Gerald in an interview accused the Electoral Committee of bias. On the contrary, Donald Jack dismissed claims that the Electoral Committee was biased. Jack also dismissed claims that the committee produced a list of unqualified voters, insisting that everyone on the list provided met the criteria. Moving on, the Benemene of Gwabori, Solomon Ndigbara, has appealed for calm and restraint following the alleged assassination of former chief security officer of Kana local government area, Litam Kini. The traditional ruler, Solomon Ndigbara, made the appeal after the middle-aged man was reportedly shot dead by unknown gunmen along Polytechnic Road in Bori on Sunday evening. The monarch urged residents of Gwabori, Wayege, and supporters of the deceased not to take the law into their own hands. He appealed to all parties to maintain peace, avoid any form of reprisal, and allow the rule of law to prevail.

Solomon Digbara also called on security agencies to conduct a thorough investigation, arrest those responsible for the killing, and ensure they face the full wrath of the law.

0: Foreign News.
1: And now on the foreign scene, two people have been killed and five others injured, including a two-year-old child, in a shooting at the Seattle Center during a major food festival. Authorities say one suspect has been taken into custody, while some of the victims remain hospitalized. The shooting occurred around 6 p.m. local time near the iconic Space Needle, triggering panic among festival goers. Reports say the hospital treating some of the victims has been placed under partial lockdown. Seattle Mayor Katie Wilson described the attack as a horrible act of violence. Washington Governor Bob Ferguson extended his condolences to the victim's family, while Congresswoman Pramila Jayapal condemned the shooting and called for stronger action to curb gun violence.
0: And now, sports news.
1: And in the world of sports, Algeria began their Women's African Cup of Nations Morocco 2026 campaign with an assured 2-0 victory over Senegal in the opening Group A match on Sunday evening in Rabat. A first-half penalty from Ngena Ndiaye and a late strike by Melissa Bethi secured the 3 points for the North Africans, who produced a disciplined display to claim an important early advantage in the race for the knockout stages. Senegal enjoyed slightly more possession, but Algeria proved more clinical in front of goal, forcing 5 saves from their opponent while restricting Senegal to just 2 efforts on target. The breakthrough came in the 13th minute, after Senegal were awarded a penalty, with captain Nguene Ndiaye calmly converting from the spot to hand the West Africans an early lead.
0: Over to entertainment news.
1: And now in the world of entertainment, stand-up comedian, actor and filmmaker Mayokun, popularly known as AY, has explained why he stopped attending church. Speaking in a video broadcast on his social media page on Sunday, the comedian said he stopped going to church not because he lost his faith, but because of the public scrutiny he has been subjected to following his divorce. He explained

that he occasionally worships online but chose to step back from church because he didn't want to become the subject of whispered conversations. The comedian said that at some point he found another church and started worshiping there but got discouraged again after he was dropped from a church program he had initially been booked for because the church claimed they were worried about public perception. He said the experience has made him question what the church is really for and what it represents.

0: And that has been the world news on the Beats 99.9 FM. But before I go, here are the headlines that made the news. Federal government budgets nearly 1 trillion naira for empowerment SUVs amid rising borrowing pressure. Arewa community welcomes new GOC and advice against interference. Rivers clergy urged Nigerians to vote right ahead of 2027 polls. And on the foreign scene, 2 killed, 5 injured in shooting at food festival near Seattle Space Needle. And in sports, Algeria beat Senegal 2-0 in the first game. Kindly send your eyewitness reports to our news desk via WhatsApp on 0906-552-8838. I am Jimmy Mfoniso. Good morning.
1: 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Eyewitness Report. 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
1: Who are we? We are the frequency that brings you the tip-off in basketball. The play in cricket.
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It is 2 minutes gone past the hour of seven, and of course, a lot has been making the rounds as it concerns the ever busy and ever exciting world of sports. Remember, the Women's Africa Cup of Nations for 2025 kicked off yesterday right there in Morocco, and of course, the host started emphatically beating Kenya by 4-0. But earlier, it was Algeria beating Senegal by 2-0. Plus, we had the Hungary Grand Prix before the summer break for F1, and Anthony Joshua is still on the news as he concerns the world of boxing. My name is Testimony Agassin. Thank you for joining us on the show this morning. Please do stay tuned. I'll be right back. Welcome back to the show. This is Sports Extra on the Heartbeat of Foot Hacker, the Beat 99.9 FM. We kick off the show from the local scene, talking about the Commonwealth Games, where the Director General of the National Sports Commission, Bukola Olopade, has said Team Nigeria's athletics contingent can deliver between 7 and 8 gold medals as track and field events begin at the 2026 Commonwealth Games in Glasgow today. Now, athletics get underway with Nigeria represented in the men's and women's 100-meter heats, as well as the women's hammer throw and women's F57 para shot put. Now, reigning national champion Favo Ashe and Fakorede Adekalu will lead Nigeria's challenge in the men's 100-meter heats as they beat to secure places in the semi-finals. Now, Miracle Ezechukwu will compete in the women's 100-meter heats, while Shade Olatoye will feature in the women's hammer throw, and Yukeria Iyazi will contest in the women's 5-7 F57 para shot puts. Now, speaking in Glasgow, Olopade expressed confidence in the country's medal prospects, saying the projections of the NSC's elite board indicate Nigeria remains on course for its successful outing. Meanwhile, Team Nigeria added another medal to its tally on Sunday after weightlifter Ruth Inyong staged a dramatic comeback to claim in the women's 48kg event. Inyong finished third in the snatch with a personal best lift of 75kg, missed her first two clean and jerk attempts at the 93kg before successfully completing the lift on her final attempts to secure the silver medal. She finished with a total lift of 168kg behind Indian's Mirabi Chano, while Malaysia's Irene Henry claimed the bronze medal. The Nigeria's lifters have won 3 gold, 4 silver medals, before the close of the event yesterday. So now let's look at the medal stable right there in the UK as he consigns at the Commonwealth Games. In first place, we have Australia. They've gotten 39 medals in total. They have 17 gold, 9 silver, and 13 bronze. England have 4 gold, 9 silver, and 6 bronze, 19 medals. Scotland have 4 gold, 2 silver, and no bronze at 6 medals, while Nigeria have 3 gold, 4 silver, and total of 7 medals so far at the Commonwealth Games. From that, let's travel to Saudi Arabia this morning and tell you that Anthony Joshua has secured a dramatic victory over Christian Prenger, stopping the heavyweight challenger by knockout after a thrilling contest. Now, as reported by BBC Sports on Saturday, Joshua faced an early scare as Prenger came out aggressively and caught former world champion with powerful punches in the opening round. But after the victory, when Joshua defeated that man in the second round, this was Anthony Joshua on Sports Extra talking us through what it means to be back since being involved in that ghastly motor accident that took the lives of his teammates and friends. Let's take a listen to Anthony Joshua on Sports Extra this morning.

0: a lot in that first round. A lot of perseverance, and you had to get through a lot.
1: First of all, I want to say thank you to everyone for coming out this evening. I want to also... I appreciate it a lot. I appreciate it a lot. I also want to give a massive thank you to Christian Prenger and his team for putting up a good fight. It means a lot to them, and it means a lot to me, and that's why you see what you see in the ring. And I give all thanks to God. You know, it was more than me that just picked me up. It can't just be me when I'm in them type of situations. So there's a higher power that's calling. And yeah, man, shout out to my broski, Eddie Hearn. Yeah, for giving me these opportunities, staying loyal to the cause. And thank you, everyone, once again. It's high. Oh, wait a minute.

0: away from that, let's travel to Budapest this morning and tell you that Lando Norris ended his first half of the Formula One season with a victory in the Hungarian Grand Prix that he described as one of the best performances. Now, it was a drive that had been a long time coming after a difficult start to the season for the reigning world champion and his McLaren team. But the McLaren finally gave him a car of the performance level he had become used to in the past season and a half. He more than made the most of it. While Ferrari, the pre-race favorite, floundered and made, in the words of their boss, Frederic Vassal, too many mistakes, Norris and McLaren were almost perfect. Reacting to the victory yesterday in Budapest, we have Lando Norris on Sports Extra.
1: It's an extra satisfying bit because you had to deal with a little bit of first lap adversity. You know, it didn't have pit stop priority. You really had to show superior pace out there and did.
2: Yeah, certainly my lap one, turn two was not my finest. Was just overly, a bit aggressive. Apart from that, the pace was pretty incredible from me and the car. I felt very, very good out there with managing the tyres and extracting lap time and pushing Oscar, you know, to make mistakes, to use the tyres a lot. And I felt very good that I could still win the race even after what happened on lap one, by forcing him to either box early or to go long, whatever it was. I knew I could win the race today even after lap one. So very happy that I did. Of course, a little bit of luck on my side, or there was misfortune on his side. Which is a shame, because it would have been great for us to have double points as a team. And
0: away from that, let's talk about football, starting from the camp of Nigeria's Super Falcon, where the incidents that occurred as it concerns Nigeria's preparation for the 2026 Women's Africa Cup of Nations. We hear that a suspect has been apprehended as it concerns the theft that occurred in the hotel housing the Super Falcons player. And we hear that that suspect is in for questioning. But away from that, remember, the Super Falcons will be in action as it concerns the Women's Africa Cup of Nations. But let's talk about the games played yesterday. Algeria started their campaign with a win over Senegal, beating them by 2-0, while the host Morocco made it light work in their opening game after they beat Kenya by 4-0. They beat them 3-0 in the first half and completed the 4-0 routing in the second half. Games to expect today at the Women's Africa Cup of Nations. We have interesting games to look forward to. South Africa by 6 p.m. will be up against Tanzania. By 9 p.m. we'll see Ivory Coast will be up against Burkina Faso. Meanwhile, the 2026 Women's Africa Cup of Nations will determine the first four African teams to qualify for the 2027 FIFA Women's World Cup in Brazil, while two more nations will get another chance through a playoff tournament, FIFA has said. Now, in a qualification guide published on its website yesterday, the football board has said the tournament, scheduled to be held from July the 26th to the 16th of August of this year, would serve as Africa's qualifying competition for the expanded Women's World Cup. Now, according to FIFA, 16 teams will compete at the tournament. They are Algeria, Burkina Faso, Cabo Verde, Cameroon, Cote d'Ivoire, Egypt, Ghana, Kenya, Malawi, Mali, Morocco, Nigeria, Senegal, South Africa, Tanzania, and Zambia. Now, FIFA explained that the teams would be divided into four groups of four, with the top two sides from each group advancing to the quarterfinals. It stated that all four semi-finalists would automatically qualify for the 2027 FIFA Women's World Cup in Brazil. Away from that, let's talk about Nigeria's Wafubi Under 20 Championship, because we hear that Nigeria will begin their defense at the Wafubi Under 20 Championship title against arch rivals Ghana in a repeat of the last edition's final in Yamoussoukro, Ivory Coast, today. Now, the Flying Eagles defeated the Black Satellites 2-1 in the 2024 final at the Stade de Kaju in Lomé, Togo, to successfully retain the title, the first one in Niamey in 2022. Issa Landon Boso guided Nigeria to the 2022 triumph, while Aliou Zubairu led the team to successful title defense 2 years later. Now, today's encounter will mark the first competitive game in charge for new head coach Abdul Makaiba, a former assistant coach of the Flying Eagles, who is targeting a win start for Nigeria's title defense. Now away from that, let's talk international football, starting from Liverpool, where Federico Chiesa insists he's only thinking about Liverpool amid continued speculation over his future. Now, across two seasons at Anfield under Arne Slot, the Italian forward has started one Premier League game and scored just 5 times in 50 appearances across all competitions. Now, the 28-year-old, who joined from Juventus in a deal worth £12.5 million in 2024, is contracted until 2028. He told Gazzetta dello Sport in June that if I don't find consistency in the Premier League, I will have to look elsewhere. But after scoring in the first friendly game under Andoni Iraola era on Saturday, where Liverpool beat Sunderland by 4-2, Chiesa told reporters that right now, at the moment, I am happy here at Liverpool. I love the club, I love the fans, and I love everything.

0: All right, let's look at what the papers are saying this morning. As you can sign transfers for club football, starting from sports in Spanish. We heard that Arsenal have not opened talks over signing Brazil forward Vinicius Jr., but Real Madrid have set a piece of 160 million euros to sell the 26-year-old this summer. Now, the Mirror are reporting that Arsenal will be willing to offer Vinicius the biggest contract in the club's history. AS in Spanish are still reporting that Vinicius's priority is to sign a new deal at Real Madrid, and he has a year left on his contract. Now, TalkSports are telling us that Arsenal are set to accelerate talks over signing Newcastle's 28-year-old Brazil international Bruno Guimarães. And Team Talk right here are confirming that Guimarães has told his representatives he wants his future resolved in the next week before he reports back for Newcastle's pre-season training camp. Now, the Sun are reporting that Spurs are favourites to sign Brazil winger Savinho from Manchester City. While Sky Sports are reporting that Real Madrid have agreed personal terms with RB Leipzig's 19-year-old Ivory Coast winger Ian Diamande. And Fabrizio Romano have announced that Al Hilal have opened talks over signing Senegal winger Eliman Ndiaye, who is 26 from Everton. And the Mail are reporting this morning that Chelsea will demand a significant fee for Portugal winger Pedro Neto amid interest from Liverpool, Manchester City and Saudi Arabian teams. And with that, we come to the end of Sports Extra this morning. Remember, Sports Extra returns later today by 6:15. My name is Testimony Age, saying thank you for joining us on the show this morning. Do have yourself a fantastic Monday morning. Good morning.
1: Mercedes, the world champions, come here on a roll. Cristiano Ronaldo with a
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1: 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Inside SUV.
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2: It's upload time on The Beat 99.9. Good morning to you, my earthlings, my friends, my... I don't think I have enemies right now at this point. I'm not important enough to have enemies. But I do have haters. And if I were you, I'd probably hate on me too. It's understandable. My name is Alan.
3: I'm RJ.
4: And I'm Giwa. And
2: y'all are wearing red today.
3: That's really interesting.
2: Is that the blood of your enemies that you bathed in?
3: No, it's Christmas.
2: Christmas is coming early, yeah? All right, we are about to go through the news from the BBC to The Punch to The Guardian. Allow me just throw in my unpopular opinion before we proceed. We might dissect it a bit later on. Sometimes it's good to just live. You don't have to capture every single moment in life. And this goes to people who make videos of absolutely everything, absolutely everywhere, and absolutely every time. That's called vanity. Because if there's an artist performing on stage and you're making a video of yourself while the song is played, while the artist is there doing their best to get your attention, then y'all are just cruel. Very, very cruel. I just said that. But that's my unpopular opinion. Opinions, everybody has them. You don't have to listen to mine. But I just thought to share it. If you have yours, I'd love to hear yours as well. From that, everybody can just learn. And with that, we go into The Punch. Sorry, no, the BBC. Let's learn international news, first of all. And it's about fire. In another country, wildfire threatens Bordeaux as more than 300,000 leave homes in France and Spain. With the weather expected to get even hotter, French President Emmanuel Macron will hold an emergency cabinet meeting today.
3: I wonder what they're going to do about it.
2: I mean, they're
3: going
2: to talk more about it.
4: They're going to talk more about it. Come to a resolve on how they're going to tackle it.
2: My thoughts, I actually came across this in an article, I think it was in The Guardian or so, sometime last week. And someone was talking about seasons. Right? Mm-hmm, mm-hmm. How this is the summer season for everywhere but us.
3: Yeah.
4: Yes. The rainy season for us.
2: Yeah. So why do we still push things that are supposed to be summer oriented in a place that does not actually have that summer?
3: Yes.
2: You know, our dry season is there for you to do all of these things. Mm-hmm. But it has to do mostly with the calendar globally. The academic calendar usually syncs up around the same time. So that's why most schools have had to do the same. If not, our summer should technically be Hamatan.
3: Yes.
2: If we're being honest about
4: December,
2: January. But you know, right now you have a lot of summer events going on.
3: Yeah, pool parties. When you know it's going to rain.
4: And they'll tell you, come with the bikinis.
3: Oh my God. You should come with your sweater, not a bikini.
2: That's the funniest thing I've heard in a while. Like, come with your bikini, you're looking outside. And you're
4: seeing, it's raining.
2: It's raining, you're like, Oh, wow. Okay, this is sad. 3 killed and 4 injured in shooting at food festival near Seattle's Space Needle. So one person has been taken into custody over the shooting, the city's mayor has said. And the stupid thing is, it might not even be... They just feel like they do it for fun.
4: It's a food festival. There's no justifiable reason to kill people
2: at all. But it's even worse when it's a ridiculous...
3: Sometimes they just don't have any reason.
2: At all. That's sickness.
4: I feel like it's because they all have license to...
3: I feel like America should...
4: Thinking about it, you shouldn't even come here.
2: Yeah, you see... But we might have more self-control here.
3: Yes, I feel like...
4: Maybe.
2: We might.
4: Mm-hmm. You can't say...
3: I feel like most...
2: I can't tell if you guys are being sarcastic.
3: Most Americans are psycho.
2: What about us? We're just undiagnosed. It's a different kind of thing altogether. You understand? They'll just say it's winch. Every psychological problem is just winch.
3: Yes.
4: Satan took over.
2: Bipolar disorder, winch.
3: Yeah.
2: Like schizophrenia, winch. Two winch, in fact. Because the person's hearing voices. UK Prime Minister pledges continued support to Ukraine ahead of Zelensky visits. Well, of course. So the Ukrainian president will be Andy Berman's first international visitor since taking office.
3: Okay.
2: Y'all, do you see the former prime minister when he left? He did this social media video and everything. It was kind of cool. Like that whole See You Again, the song from the Fast and the Furious movie. It's been a long day. And with him driving out and all that.
3: I like how they are so cinematic with everything.
2: They are.
4: Yes,
2: yeah.
4: So
2: and then
4: nice.
2: Again, they're politics over there has been cinematic because in the space of like how many years now, they've had like four prime ministers.
4: Yeah. Prime minister.
2: Everybody's just like, peace, I'm out.
3: I'll just do what I want to do and leave.
2: Like, they see the army is coming ahead and they're like, nah, it's not for me. Mba. Somebody else can come and have this. Trump paused attacks on Iran to make space for talks, U.S. ambassador says. Neither the U.S. nor Iran have launched attacks in the last 2 nights. People have to sleep now. After almost 2 weeks of tit for tat.
3: I don't know if it's because it's the weekend. They give them a break.
2: Even the people shelling are human beings. They need to rest every once in a while, right?
3: At least that wasn't the first news today.
2: It wasn't. Slovenian Tadej Pogačar wins Tour de France for record-equaling fifth time. The Tour de France is the bicycle race that takes place in France, as they say. And for the weirdest reason, much to my surprise, it is the sport with one of the highest number of cheats.
4: Why did you say that?
2: And I was reading it up because I was surprised. You know the name, I almost said Neil Armstrong, Lance Armstrong. Okay. He was one of the most famous Tour de France bikers ever. But he was doping for years, and they couldn't catch it because he was somehow bypassing it. And then I found out that some people go as far as putting motors in their bicycles.
3: So their car is giving out water. So when you want to take the water, instead of you to just take the water, they hold the car and get a head start.
2: Yo, these people will be cheating for bicycle racing.
4: What are the drones doing? They don't have drones.
2: What?
4: Drones.
2: Like what?
4: Drones to check the bird view.
2: How fast can you go now?
3: Yeah. Because it's drones really can't
2: it's hundreds
3: check
2: of people.
3: If you have motors in your
2: And then
3: your
2: you have people
3: bike.
2: Having them water that probably has enough testosterone to make somebody pregnant if you blink. it's all of this just, and I'm like, for bicycle racing. It's serious.
3: We don't know how much they pay them.
2: There's that too. I'll check that out. Let's see how much, if it's really worth that. NHS will collapse without social care reform, UK Prime Minister tells the BBC. Chipmaker CXMT becomes mainland China's most valuable listed firm. Indian Army's first woman boxer is now chasing Commonwealth gold. Now, world champion Jasmine Lamboria targets Commonwealth gold in Glasgow Games.
3: Ooh, go girl.
2: I'm just looking at her.
4: That's good.
2: Y'all can call me misogynist or sexist for saying this, but I'm like, in my mind, she's too fine for this.
3: Aww.
2: Like, no. Because, they're the ones wearing the headgear to box. We've seen what boxing can do to faces.
3: Yeah.
2: Like, male or female, we've seen what it can do. But,
3: let everybody do what they want to do.
4: I feel like she just tried to put her name out there.
2: She's going to be putting her face out there.
3: Maybe she likes it.
2: No, to each her own. Yeah. But I'm just saying from a man watching a beautiful woman.
4: I understand. Doing that. Why do you want to get hurt?
2: Like, why? Left-wing Democrats are on a winning run, but can they lure back crucial swing voters? Now, they have seen a flurry of recent wins, but Michigan will test their ability to win back working-class voters in crucial states. That is American stuff. Let us come to Africa. This is funny. Notorious Cameroonian prison with its own record label. Now, New Bell's inmates have become mini stars, recording songs and music videos from the confines of jail.
3: At least they're doing something. They're keeping themselves busy.
4: Exactly.
3: That's nice.
4: The talents are there.
2: No law says you have to be an animal because you're in a cage.
3: Yeah.
2: For real. So they are finding ways to entertain themselves and entertain other people, possibly even make money for themselves when they come out.
3: Exactly.
2: So it's nice.
3: Yeah, it's good.
2: It is nice. Not everything that happens behind bars has to be so horrible.
3: Yes. Mm.
4: So maybe you could go there and just watch them perform.
2: And
3: blow.
2: But imagine if they host concerts.
4: That's what I'm trying to say.
2: But then again, how many people will pay to go?
3: They'll be humans.
2: I'll watch virtually.
3: Scared, yeah.
2: You can share the link. I'll pay for it. But we'll watch that. Nigeria's president approves largest military expansion in recent times. It's about time. So the government is under intense pressure to tackle a slew of armed groups, many of whom attack civilians. Dancing with Shakira at World Cup was very, very, very, very, very, that's the number of very is written there. Good. That's according to the Ghetto Kids. So the child stars tell the BBC of their excitement entertaining their biggest crowd yet at the World Cup.
4: I'm so happy for them.
2: I believe I first saw them in that video for Unforgettable. Post Malone and Swae Lee. Okay. Unforgettable. They literally went there to to dance with the kids. That's why I remember them.
4: Yes,
2: but true. I saw something really, really funny around that time. Somebody commented on a post about how, oh, it's nice to see the ghetto kids shining. And then somebody comes in and it's derogatory to call them such a horrible name.
3: But that's their name.
4: No, that was their name.
2: We live in a world that is so woke that people are looking for reasons to be vexed.
4: Yeah.
3: Maybe the person, actually, if you just called the kids without knowing that this is their name, ghetto kids, it sounds...
2: But you know, why are you complaining about something you didn't know about?
4: You didn't know about.
2: Yeah. Exactly. You should have actually
3: done research. I still understand.
2: People just wait to just hear something. Yeah. Aha! Offensive. And they've jumped on it everywhere now. South Africa's president wins bid to temporarily halt impeachment inquiry over Farmgate. So Ramaphosa has faced scrutiny following the theft of large sums of cash from his private farm in 2020. The initial question was, why do you have so much cash in your private farm? But, you know, the story started to devolve into other things.
3: Maybe he wanted to build a bank.
2: Yes.
4: Oh, he's preemptive. Scared of the bank.
2: He took the money there first before building the bank. That's a smart one. 7 stars to watch out for at WAFCON 2026. And why? So as the nation's biggest ever Women's African Cup of Nations gets ready for kickoff, BBC Africa picks 7 players to keep an eye for in Morocco. Kudos to them. Huh? And I like the fact that womenly women are now playing football. Once again, y'all can hate me for saying it, but I said it. Because back in the day, a lot of the female players...
3: We don't like this.
2: They look super fit, and it was almost like, you know, girly girls were afraid to play football because they felt like, you know, they wouldn't belong because they didn't look the part. But now I'm seeing girly girls.
4: I feel like they were scared.
2: Of getting hurt.
4: Yes, of getting hurt. Like me when I was younger, they told me, come on, play football. I said, no, they'll break my leg.
3: Oh, I didn't mind though.
2: My hand is even broken. When you see a girl that reminds you of your brother for the wrong reasons, you'd be scared too. But now you see the feminine side is coming out. No law says that to play football as a woman, you have to be butch. But that was all we were getting at some point. But yeah, it's nice.
3: I mean, everybody is saying, I want my child to be Project Mbappe, Project Mbappe. No, I want my daughter to be Project Assista to Shola or something.
2: But they should strive to that as well, because I've seen some pretty good female football players. I'm like,
3: and they make so much money also.
2: They make too, quiet money. They're not as noisy as the guys.
3: Yes,
4: that's the thing.
2: Women are making quiet money. Respect. Tanzanian lecturer arrested over anti-government protests charged with terrorism. So he's among more than 130 people detained over planned protests calling for democratic reforms, and they have labeled that terrorism.
3: So no freedom of speech.
2: There's freedom of speech, but you're not guaranteed freedom after your speech.
4: After your speech, exactly. That's the unfortunate,
2: law of Africa right now. Senegal appeal date set for after AFCON win overturned. So the Court of Arbitration for Sports sets a date for the hearing over Senegal's appeal against being stripped of the 2025 Africa Cup of Nations title. All right, we're going to take a little recess. On the other side of that, we'll be hearing stories from The Punch and also The Guardian. This is Victoni with Slick. I saw the video. I don't know if it's the video or if it's a video for it, but what I saw was pretty cool. I'll show it to you guys.
3: Yeah,
2: no, obviously, I've not seen it.
3: I've not seen it.

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1: Ah, Janet, what if it is for you to buy?
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1: And Janet, what if it is what you did buy?
2: Now all we are going to use cook now.
1: Eh? Unbranded oil we then put for bottle.
2: Something we na shikini money and it they do me well.
1: Hey, Janet. See.

0: All right, he cast a spell on you musically. Wizard Chan, Earth Song. That was the song that launched a phenomenal career, if I do say so myself. My name is Alan, and it's The Morning Rush and The Beat, baby. We are about to proceed with more stories from The Upload. By we, I mean myself.
1: RJ.
2: And Giwa.
0: Yeah, the ladies in red who have been coughing. Yeah, y'all better keep that to yourselves. Keep it to yourself.
1: Keep your COVID to yourself.
0: You understand? Keep it. All right, we're on The Punch now. And do not forget, it's fully interactive radio. I like to say this, but y'all don't like to hear it. Let me say it again. Follow us on social media at The Beat 999PH. Federal government budgets nearly 1 trillion naira for empowerment and SUVs amidst rising borrowing pressure. Now, raise your hand if you're surprised by this. Now, proceed to use that hand and smack yourself.
2: Smack your hand.
0: I'm not surprised.
1: I mean, are they taking the loans for this? They'll find a way to justify it.
0: People will complain, rinse and repeat, and we'll move on.
2: I feel like we'll just sit down one time and calculate this money.
0: Yeah.
1: Well, I feel like I should just be president.
0: You want to be president? Do you want to be president because you want to make things right? Or do you want to be president because you want to do what you want to do?
1: I want to be president because I want to make things right.
2: Until you get there.
0: The Joker smile on her face as she said this. See, that's a beautiful thing. Y'all cannot see her face from here now. You see, she even coughed because she knows she's lying. Opposition splits over single candidate to challenge Tinubu. Okay. Hoodlums invade Osun INEC office, cut away PVCs. Huh. We don't need another hero.
1: So early, yeah.
0: I mean, when are we going to... Like, everybody complains about the government. We are the government. We are the world. We are the children. Because it's like you said, we haven't even gotten to the main game itself.
2: Exactly.
0: This is the preliminaries for some places.
2: You guys came out to play.
0: Yeah, Federal government raises Varsity workers' hazard allowance to 486,000 naira.
1: Okay, that's nice.
0: What's the hazard, really? Okay, let's find out.
2: Yeah,
0: so the federal government has approved an upward review on hazard allowances and other earned benefits for members of the Non-Academic Staff Union of Educational and Associated Institutions in federal universities. Under the new remuneration package, laboratory hazard allowance for senior employees will increase by as much as 126,000 naira annually. So the package takes effect retrospectively from January the 1st. Okay, that's annually, not monthly.
2: Yeah,
0: okay.
2: Annually.
0: I was thinking, wow, okay. Am I in the wrong profession? Yeah. What kind of hazards are they dealing with there? Like, court remands Lagos teacher over alleged... I hate reading these kind of stories. Defilement of 15-year-old student. May the large book of the law been thrown at this person. May he slam the person deeply in the face and every other part of the body. The law, I mean. Not anybody else's.
2: Yes, the law.
0: Yes, the law. Suspect confesses to Falcons Hotel heist. Huh? Mm-hmm. Who?
1: Ooh.
0: A suspect has reportedly been arrested and confessed to stealing cash belonging to several Super Falcons players at the Marriott Hotel in Casablanca, Morocco. Mm-hmm. Bear in mind, this hotel is essentially a 5-star.
1: Mm-hmm.
0: So this is how you can walk in.
1: Walk in and just steal from...
0: If it was me, I will sue.
1: I get a lot of money.
2: Oh, gosh.
0: Nah. So the suspect is expected to return all the stolen money while criminal proceedings are set to follow. My grandmother's ancient ring is also missing. I've not seen it.
1: I mean, even though there's no ring.
0: How can you prove there's no ring?
2: Just call me. People, my diamonds, she took it.
0: All the diamonds my family worked for all their lives that I decided to carry with me on this trip. And keeping your hotel safe.
2: Your hotel, and people are going to make that hotel
0: shame.
2: They're going to go bankrupt.
0: Yeah. Dangote blames importers for petrol sales policy reversal.
3: Okay.
0: Russian brand deal purely commercial, says ex-Italy midfielder Pirlo.
3: Okay.
0: I mean, you're going there for money. That seems pretty commercial. It's very straightforward. I don't know why people have to explain certain things to people. NDLEA intercepts UK-bound cocaine, arrests Lagos businessman. NDLEA, one of the hardest working industry people out there.
1: Every week, you guys are doing amazing.
0: Every week. I'm still also concerned with how they dispose of these things, but you know, that's
1: apparently
0: just...
1: Apparently they burn it.
2: They are sanitizing. We should leave it at there.
0: I hope, who knows, but Is there any recyclable value for some of these things? Maybe medically, maybe, but I don't think the medical field want anything that was manufactured crudely like that. So there's also that as well. So yes, burning is the key. Wink, wink. Burning. Barber shot. Wow. Barber shot dead inside Lagos saloon. All right. A barber identified as Hafiz was shot dead inside his barbing salon at Church Gate along the Badagry Expressway in Lagos by yet-to-be-identified gunmen. So it was learned that the incident happened on July the 21st, and it was gathered that three armed men reportedly stormed the salon shortly after the victim had finished attending to a customer.
1: My God.
0: Ouch. Dark humor would have come in there, but the person lost his life, so I'm not going to make that joke. You know, may his soul rest in perfect peace.
1: Amen.
0: Yikes. Like a barbie saloon. Well, you'd be surprised how many of these horrible crimes happen in these very simple places.
1: Yeah. Barbie I feel saloon. Like I've heard a lot of these crimes like in barbie saloons.
2: These people are trying to make ends meet.
0: Unfortunately,
2: Because how much is he earning?
0: I mean, but then again, there's also the assumption he might have been involved in other things as well. So we'll have to wait for the investigation to take place and actually figure out exactly what might have happened. Police launch manhunt as gunmen abduct Kebbi High Court judge. Ooh. Three killed, two injured in fresh Benue herdsmen attack. Oh, we're in the metro side, no wonder. Nine arrested in Delta crackdown on highway extortion. Nine of who? Are we talking about like nine policemen arrested? Let's see. All right. So the Delta State Police Command has arrested nine suspects in a statewide crackdown on illegal roadblocks. So the command disclosed that the enforcement exercise was launched in compliance with the federal government's directive to eliminate extortion and criminal activities on Nigerian roads.
1: Lol. I mean, we hear all the time that these people are they are not police officers.
2: Yes.
1: Oh my God.
2: Some of them are in disguise, but some don't even need to wear uniform.
1: And just some are actually police officers.
2: Yeah, they just block roads for no reason.
0: I like how they specify, you know, nine suspects. They're not specifying the kind
1: of
0: suspects.
1: If they're
0: police people.
2: Or not.
0: In some cases,
2: they are not.
0: Sorry. Pele. All right. Let us come to The Guardian. Okay, no, I missed one story here. My apologies. Still on the punch. Sorry. Technology is annoying me right now. All right, we'll move there since the punch doesn't want to be punched anymore. And on The Guardian. Wildfire, okay, that's a foreign story. That's interesting for them to be starting with that. And do not forget, fully interactive radio, social media at the beat 999PH. Healthy diets remain unaffordable for 2.7 billion people worldwide. So they keep telling us to eat healthy, but the fact is, eating healthy is expensive.
1: It's expensive. So expensive.
0: Well, as any of you here eat an apple.
2: I think it was like 2 weeks ago.
0: Oh wow, okay, that's more soon than for most people.
1: I can't even remember.
0: Apples go for almost $1,000 now.
1: Yeah.
0: To my surprise.
1: For
0: then
1: one.
0: We now have oranges. Oranges used to go for like what, 300 for 100 naira or something.
2: Then now it's like 500.
0: Yes.
2: Yes.
0: 300. Yes, it is. Oh. Why? I don't get
2: Maybe
0: it.
2: Maybe special oranges.
0: but junk food, which is why, you know, Americans are so overweight because junk food is cheap.
1: It's cheaper.
0: But here we have junk food that is selling the same price as gourmet food, and it baffles me. But you know, there's that. We are who we are in the end. We are special in this country. All right. Overlapping budgets. How weak budgeting culture aids graft, poverty, and ghost allocations. SERAP sues NNPCL over failure to account for 211 trillion. Wow, that's a lot of funds. Trillion naira oil funds. A trillion, a billy. Nobody is ever doing a milli. Okay, everybody's moving on.
2: Just a whole lot of money.
0: Pele. Osun 2026, Accord Party raises alarm over arrests. Bank of Industry, Oyedele, and others advocate domestic capital mobilization for Nigeria's development. Oye seeks CBN intervention, says Nigerians paying over 300% interest on digital loan apps. We'll look at this one a bit later. Even though wise people have learned to leave some of these things in the dust. And with that, we move on to some musica. I've not heard this name in a while. Almost every other time I hear this name is when she's complaining about something Burna Boy did. Steph London is coming up next. This one is called The One.

0: 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We are the culture.
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0: Chapo Rowan. Now, I'm not very fond of her. What was the word? Her person. But I like her music. This is once again a reminder to people out there that you can like a musician, you can like the artist, you don't have to like everything about them, right? There's no law that says that. And that being said, though, we move on to more serious stuff. So reactions are trailing something that the Senate is planning to do. So the Senate is passing a law banning preaching and hawking in the midst of commercial vehicles. So recall that the Senate on Thursday last week, or 2 weeks ago rather, passed the Federal Road Safety Corps Amendment Bill 2026, proposing a 50,000 naira fine, well, that's a lot, for anyone convicted of hawking, trading, or preaching inside commercial vehicles. So under the proposed law, anyone found hawking, trading, or preaching inside a commercial vehicle commits an offense, and upon conviction, will be liable to a 50,000 naira fine, which means they won't immediately just say, hey, pay 50K. Yeah. It will go through some sort of a process, which means in some cases there will be warnings. So, you know, desist from that. So, yeah, different people have been giving very mixed results to this, reactions to this. The other day, a mainstream preacher also talked about it and said, well, yes, in his own way. Where was it now? It was described as unreasonable, insisting that such a law should not be allowed to stand. As somebody who has personally complained before, I am somehow in the middle because people's personal space should be respected. Mm-hmm. You say, oh, but you're in a commercial vehicle, but yes, they've paid for a certain level of privacy, a certain level of freedom. And some of these people overdo it.
1: Yeah, true.
0: Some of these people overdo it. Somebody comes to you, I want to preach to you about this. I want to talk. I'm not in the mood. Thank you. That is where you should move on and find somebody else. But when you now turn it into harassment, which is what they're talking about, that's where it becomes an issue. So, you know, it's buy puff puff. I said buy puff puff. You're not going to buy this puff puff. You know, like...
2: buy gay.
0: So, you know, that's not... It can be a problem. Now, hawking has always been illegal, but we tend to look the other way when it comes to certain things. But in this particular case, they're saying that when it becomes a harassment and an infringement of other people's rights... That's when it becomes a problem. So for those of you out there who want to spread the good word, I would like it to also kind of extend to those people who wake you up at 4 a.m.
1: Oh, yes.
0: I'm just saying. Mm-hmm. I'm a Christian myself, but, you know, that's too much.
2: You call it the morning cry.
0: But, yeah, but, you know...
1: And then you pass them and they turn their preaching towards you.
0: Towards you, that's not you, but, you know... It's noise pollution as well because people have babies trying to sleep. Mm-hmm. I know how hard it is to get a baby to
1: sleep.
0: Some
1: of them literally carry bells in the morning. Why are you ringing bells in the morning?
0: It's already quiet in the morning. I had somebody who had to come out and say that, please, I have a newborn. Oh. And the person just kept shouting even more. I've seen cases where they've sent dogs after them. I wouldn't neither confirm or deny that I laughed about this or whether or not I was part of the people who released these dogs upon these people. But I'm saying that we should start to be a little bit more courteous, you know, when it comes to people's personal space and things that we do that involve other people. Which will lead me to my unpopular opinion that I will share very, very soon when we return. It has to do with photography and videos. I'll leave that hint out there for you guys. Timaya and Duncan Mighty. We know it's called control.

0: internet. What if this way you dey buy?
1: Now all we are going to use cook now.
0: Eh? Unbranded oil we dem put for box.
1: Something when I shake any money and it dey do me well.
0: Hey, Jeanette. Make you remember say I move the wrong belle.
1: Which one make I come buy?
0: Now Devon King's oil. 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
1: Now correct choice for me and my family.
0: Yes, now. 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
1: True talk, oh. 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I appreciate you, Wella.
0: Now so, my correct friend. 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
1: Ah, Janet, what if it is

0: I love the fact that Ladipo always finds a way to add a little poetry to his music, like, you know, a little spoken word right in there. I think maybe the women like it. That's why he does it.
1: Why do I feel like it has something to do with his name? Poe. Yes. They just added T-R-Y at the end.
0: That was so cheesy, but it still works, though. It's the Morning Rush on the B99.9, the Heartbeat of Portakot. My name is still Alan.
2: I'm RJ.
1: I'm Giwa.
0: And Unpopular Opinion is about to come at you, courtesy of me, right? Now, today, I feel like I have two unpopular opinions today. One of them has to do with videos, right? Mm-hmm. My unpopular opinion, first of all, is you don't have to make a video of every single thing that you're doing at every single event or outing you go for. Sometimes, allow the organizers make the video and then collect from them and share. Or sometimes, better still, actually participate in the thing you paid money to go for, as opposed to just recording yourself participating, because it's all under the whole, to me, it's all a bit, you know, look at me, look at me, look at me. Like, you're more concerned with people seeing what you did at this place than actually what was actually happening at the place. So you go to a concert, an artist is on stage, shocking and jiving, doing the best Chris Brown and everything, and you're making videos of yourself. So people are only hearing the song, which is track 6, DJ Play, already. So basically, everything could have been achieved from the comfort of your home. You know, you could have just listened to the CD. But you came out to see this person perform, and you're not even making videos of the person performing.
1: Allow the content creators.
0: And then there's 300,000 videos of you that you don't know about, just circulating, because everybody's just making videos randomly. So my unpopular opinion is, it should be streamlined a little bit. So I don't blame people who say at the entrance and stuff, you know, some places will just straight up take your phone, or they'll ask you to put it in this weird pouch thing. You know, if you want a video, if you want a photograph, please reach out to one of our media people. They will help you. Because it can be a bit distracting. You're in a movie and you're making videos of yourself watching a movie. Who out there is so interested in your life that they want to see you make a video of yourself watching something?
1: Your contact list.
0: Okay, that's nice. I can guarantee you most of people's contacts are tired once they see that red, that little ring.
1: Yeah, and they realize that it's not, be really, really
0: not
1: tiring,
0: a single
1: I
0: ring.
1: Lie.
0: It's like 56 little rings in there.
1: I don't even open it.
0: You understand? So you might want to see one, but there's 300 more. And you have to pass through all of them. That's my data.
1: Yes.
0: So people are running out of time. Now, also, my second unpopular opinion has to do with the Big Brother thing. If you're not a fan, leave people who are fans.
1: Exactly.
0: Don't try and make people feel silly for liking things.
1: Yeah.
0: Or bully people for not liking things that you like.
1: You don't like.
0: It's something that people have gotten used to now with this whole social media echo chamber thing. Not everybody has to like what you like.
1: Yeah, exactly.
0: Your taste doesn't dictate what the world likes. So if you keep feeling that you're that important, like what you put out there as your taste should be taken as law, then we should be worshipping you as our Lord and Savior. If you are not our Lord and Savior, then please leave people to enjoy things.
2: And stop calling people watching it jobless.
0: Yeah.
2: Yes. I mean, you watch football when you get back home every
1: exactly.
2: day. Are you jobless?
0: Not the same thing. But
1: it's still reality.
2: It's the same thing.
0: No, it's not. It's not even remotely. Let's not even go there.
2: It's
0: no.
2: the same thing. But if I come back from work and I want to watch Big Brother, I watch it. If you come back from work
0: and you want to watch football,
2: and you want to, it's entertainment.
0: Yeah.
2: Yes.
0: You should be free to watch whatever you want. Just like, yes, people are free to poke holes at it, but as much as I poke holes at things, I will not make somebody feel stupid for liking that thing.
2: Exactly.
0: It's two different concepts altogether.
2: Don't make someone feel stupid.
0: Yeah. So we got Mo Dollar and Bad Boy OML coming at you. Coupé. It just reminds me of that Coupé song all the time. Those guys that just hoodwinked all those women just came and they were paid money to dance Coupé. But it's a different Coupé, guys. Don't worry.

0: All right, that's Chloe and Holly with Forgive Me right here on the Beat 99.9. It's 8 minutes past 9 a.m. on the Morning Rush, 27th of July, 2026. What have I left out? All right, my name is Alan, and we've got a special guest. Now, the name of the song is Forgive Me, so forgive us for bringing this information to you late, but better late than never, right? He almost looks like a bodybuilder. So, but you definitely work out, don't lie. You can't deny that aspect.
1: I'm just keeping fit. I just have to be fit.
0: You see, that's what people who work out, who don't want people to ask them their regime, always tell you. I just keep fit.
1: You have to keep fit.
0: You have to, right?
1: You have to. Well, considering what I'm doing, I travel a lot. So sometimes when you do interstate, you're in the vehicle for longer time and you have to stretch.
0: You have to stretch.
1: If the body is not fit, you would always have pains and all
0: the cramps of the long journey. I got Samuel right here in the studio. Samuel, he's, would I call you the chairman, CEO, president?
1: I'm the team lead.
0: He's the team lead for Ride With Me. If you want to go and take a ride with me. That's the first thing I entered my... Is that how you guys came with the name? Out of curiosity. Now, Ride With Me is a special company that offers a special kind of logistics service. Right? Would you like to break down what makes your logistics service special?
1: Okay, so for... It's not like it's special. So we take every details very seriously.
0: Well, that is special then. Yeah, if you think about it.
1: We plan because for what we do, most of us... Like, I usually tell my team, I used to ask who is responsible for Peter Obi's logistics because he travels a lot and there is no mistake. So we look at corporate brands, we look at the talent, and for where my background coming from, the talent space, the music industry, it wasn't something that was taken seriously. So, for example, I would give an incident that happened yesterday. A client that was supposed to be in PH was in Bori, and usually he needs to go to Lagos first and then fly back.
0: Yeah.
1: But with the proper planning, you can now walk around to look at the road, to look at the hours, look at how long, look at the time, look at the crisis, everything put together. You now make your decision if I'm going to go to Lagos or I'll just take a road trip from Bori. So someone needs to plan all of that movement. So you don't just wake up and say, oh, call Alan for me. He knows who handles this or that. So for us, we sit and we do proper planning. And because for us, how you arrive matters.
0: Yeah.
1: It's not just you waking up to get on the road or you waking up to say, oh, I want to go to UK. I need a flight or I want to go to such a place. I need this. So for us... We create details, we create planning for you, we give you tour guide. If you're going to a place we do that.
0: Oh, okay.
1: So if you're going to a place where there is hazard, so we let you know. I think one time one of our clients, they were opening in Kaduna.
0: Yeah.
1: So and they wanted to take the train. We had to do a research for like I think that period for like 2 weeks, they had like the whole insecurity stuff. So we had to advise for them to now consider moving. Unfortunately, that particular day they were supposed to travel, they had a shootout, the train. So these are like things we consider. It's not just about the profit, but we look at the safety, we look at the experience, and we look at the comfort as well. We look at safe arrivals. Okay. So we put everything together and we just want to be sure that you're safe, that you have an amazing experience when you come to Ride With Me.
0: All right. So like you said, Ride With Me now, that means you guys have branches in different states because, like you said, interstate travel, right? So you look for... Do you guys also do security?
1: Yes, we do. So we do 360. We do tour and travel. We do security. We do hotels. We do flights. And we do on-ground.
0: Basically, everything that has to do with your journey.
1: So if Alan is coming from UK and you want to be in PH, so we have to plan... So, and we can give you a tour guide around what Port Harcourt looks like.
0: Okay.
1: We can give you what Akwa Ibom looks like a food menu, things you need to see, exciting moments as you'd expect. So we prepare all of that and share with you so you can make your decision. So once you're coming in, you don't have to stress. So you do all the connecting and everything is just ready for you.
0: Okay, so that's you guys do the hard work, all the groundwork. So
1: we make life easy.
0: All you have to do is just move in style, right? Okay, all right. So how many places, how many states can your services be reached right now?
1: We cover 25. We've covered 25 states.
0: Wow, I failed maths, but let's see. 36 minus 25. That's more than half of the states. Yeah, because around.
1: why is like that? Considering our portfolio, the brands that we handle, so yeah. They do a lot of activations across Nigeria. Okay. So when they move, you have to move. Like, we've never had to be in the Zamfara, but we had to, when we did the 5-star with Davido, we had to move to Zamfara.
0: Okay.
1: So, sorry, Adamawa, I had to move there to also see how, that was like my first time being on ground, because we also offer field services where we manage the entire concert, tour, and everything.
0: Okay, so that's a lot more than 360 at this point. That's a whole lot more than 360. Okay, so you've mentioned some very interesting clients there. Right? You've worked with Davido. You've worked with some major brands. Yes. People out there might be hearing this and think to themselves, I can't afford these guys.
1: In as much as we are premium, but I usually don't like to use the word premium because okay. It's been abused and all of that. So we cater for clients that can't afford to fail because our services comes with insurance. Our services comes with safety, security, also credit facility. Because most of these brands, you're in retainer. So okay. Sometimes at 45 days, 2 months, you would have to ensure these things are available. Sometimes you might have a brand is doing, it's going to like, for example, had Chivas did a tour for like 3 states. We're okay. Moving like 12 talents back to back. So they expect everything to be smooth. They expect everything to be the way it's been planned.
0: And you guys ensure the smoothness because you like repeat clients.
1: So we don't. So that's the part where we take it like, I think when we had experience when we did Odumodu store, we were traveling from Oshun to Ibadan.
0: Yeah.
1: And we still had to make, before we left that morning, we make a couple of calls to ensure the road was safe. We connected with the local security network to also see that these things are
0: okay. So you guys don't work independent of security. Okay.
1: We partner with a lot of, mostly with the locals as well.
0: It sounds very well laid out. So if I'm to understand this, your clients, they come, they tell you what they want to do, then you guys sit down, draw out a structure, draw out a plan for them that could involve even from takeoff to arrival, within everything, have somebody show them around, all of these things, security, all of that under one package. No, or there are different packages.
1: No, so for every, like I would say, so if we have like your platforms, there's BTFM, there's Classic, there's Ninja.
0: Yeah.
1: Now, each of them, they have their scope of work, scope of delivery now. So we have like, we assign executives to each of these accounts. So you know what BTFM, what they do, what their projects are. And if they are going to open a new branch, you understand that they have to, when building, the executives are on ground.
0: Yeah.
1: And you have to ensure everything, harassment, local boys. So it's part of our job to make sure they are safe there and they leave. Whatever they came to do, it's something.
0: All right. We are talking with the team lead. Is that's accurate, right?
1: Founders.
0: You didn't want to go by founder initially. You dodged that one. She just wants to be identified as Samuel, and he's from Ride With Me, and they offer a 360 logistics service. It goes beyond just taking you there. It also goes with making sure that you're safe there, making sure that you're comfortable there, and making sure that you get everything that you wanted to do achieved. Like you said, it's for people who are allergic to failure. Can't afford to fail. Yeah. Exactly. All right. So if they, like you said, cannot afford to fail and they want to get in touch with you, how can they do that? You guys on socials?
1: Yeah, we're on socials. ROWM Logistics.
0: Okay.
1: That's like 3 from TikTok, Twitter, Facebook, and IG. So we're just going up because when we were building, I wanted to be sure of the model.
0: Okay.
1: We're coming out with, so most times you see people, they put out the hype before the work. So we took in for 3 years. We had to build
0: the name first.
1: Yes, so we had that quality service. And what we did first was we had to use customer's experience was more important for me. Their feedback, because 90% of our clients are more of referrals. Yeah. Never done ad before.
2: Oh, okay.
1: We've never had to do an ad before. So for Allen User Services, he goes to call Chris. Chris, that's how we've been able to have over 25 brands on retainer.
2: All right. So you heard from the man himself. Ride with me. Their services are within your reach. If you come with your budget, I believe they can work something out. If not, I don't think they'll bounce you. No, they will not.
1: We'll plan for you. We'll plan. Take your budget and we'll plan
2: see around what we can. All right, so once again, on social media, it is...
1: RWM Logistics.
2: RWM Logistics. All right, before I let you bounce, now, what would you say is the most difficult aspect of this particular venture that you're in right now?
1: The most difficult aspect is the partners.
2: Okay.
1: So these partners, they appear to be like artists. They behave like artisans. One of our...
2: Ouch.
1: Yeah, like artisans.
2: It's been a while to get what you meant.
1: So you have to... For me, that experience, I had to bring myself, to put myself in their space.
2: Yeah.
1: I have to come with kindness. That was like... We had that challenges because most times they see you like, why are you looking down on me? So you have to be with them. They have to be your guy.
2: Yeah.
1: Because they play a major role in your business. So when you ignore them, it is a problem. I think my first experience was... when we signed up Michelle Alozie to manage our stuff. So I think she was in December. And most times when they go out, they can go to like 3-4 clubs in night.
2: Yeah.
1: She came out and there was no car. The guy was sleeping.
2: Oh.
1: I was like, crazy experience. So we had to now start doing tracking. We have to like develop a plan where we track vehicles, we monitor. It's the kind of thing,
2: it will reflect badly on you, even though it's not directly your fault. All right. Once again, Samuel from Ride With Me is here. If they want to reach you, wants the phone number to call?
1: 080-3789-0023.
2: I was close. All right. Thank you very much, Mr. Samuel.
1: Thank you for having me.
2: Hope to see you again. And who knows, we'll maybe ride with you at some point in time in the future.

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0: In the news, federal government has approved an upward review of Harvard allowances and other earned benefits for members of the Non-Academic Staff Union of Educational and Associated Institutions in federal universities. Under the new remuneration package, laboratory hazard allowance for senior employees will increase by as much as $126,000 annually, effective from January 1st, 2027. In the Consulate General of Nigeria in Johannesburg has strongly condemned the killing of a Nigerian national, Ibe Chika Simon, during a South African police service operation in Cape Town, describing the circumstances surrounding his death as questionable, as well as the shooting of another Nigerian, Ekwabo Patrick, who is currently receiving treatment. The Nigerian mission called on the South African authorities to carry out a thorough investigation into the incident. The presidential candidate of the Nigerian Democratic Congress, NDC, Peter Obi, has insisted that he won't spend more than 4 years if elected in 2027, dismissing claims that he promised a single-term presidency just to get power. Obi maintained that he is only interested in seeing a better Nigeria. And in Rivers State, a legal practitioner and member of the MBA Port Harcourt branch, Eugene O'Day, has described the actions of lawyers during the Port Harcourt branch MBA election as shameful. Obi expressed shock that lawyers who ought to show good examples could not conduct a credible election and should have no moral basis, criticizing INEC. And on the foreign scene, Iran and United States have both held their fire, handing Gulf shipping and the oil industry a respite from missile strikes, as Donald Trump, UN envoy, said the president was ready for ceasefire talks. Iran also confirmed that it had halted retaliatory attacks against Washington's allies in the Middle East. And in sports, FIFA says the 2026 Women's African Cup of Nations will determine the first tour, the first four African teams to qualify for the 2027 FIFA Women's World Cup in Brazil, while two more nations will get another chance through a playoff tournament. The football body said the tournaments would serve as Africans' qualifying competition for the expanded Women's World Cup. And entertainment, the 11th season of BBN has officially premiered, with 24 housemates unveiled to compete for the show's grand prize of 160 million naira. The reality show organizers introduced contestants from different parts of Nigeria and beyond, each promising drama, strategy, and entertainment as they prepare to spend the next 4 weeks in Biggie's house. And that's the headline news on the beat, 99.9 FM. I am Jimmy Mfoniso. Good morning.
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0: In the news, no fewer than 30 people, including 8 children, have been killed after suspected terrorists attacked Noriden Village in Kora, local government area of Kaduna State, in the latest wave of violence attacks in the state. The attackers reportedly stormed the community around 11 p.m. yesterday, shooting indiscriminately, setting houses ablaze and leaving scores of residents dead, while others sustained injuries. Meanwhile, the Rural Electrification Agency, REA, has unveiled plans to establish 3.7 gigawatts of local solar photovoltaic panel manufacturing capacity by the end of 2027 as Nigeria intensifies efforts to expand electricity access and reduce dependence on imported renewable energy equipment. Managing Director of the agency, Engineer Abba Aliyu, disclosed the initiative in Abuja during a benchmarking visit by officials in the Zanzibar Utilities Regulatory Authority. And now, in River State, gunmen shot and killed Mr. Letam Kine, a former chief executive officer of Bori, the headquarters of Kano local government area in River State, on Sunday evening. The incident occurred along Polytechnic Road in Bori, with residents suspecting that the assailants were cultists. It was gathered that the attackers opened fire on the victim before fleeing into nearby bushes. Still in River State, former General Officer Commanding 6th Division of Nigerian Army, Major General Emmanuel Emeka, has said that Nigeria's daily oil production, which stood at approximately 1.3 million barrels per day, increased to about 1.5 million barrels per day from 24th January 2025, when he assumed office as GOC 6th Division of the Nigerian Army. He made these disclosures during a change of command ceremony on Friday, 24th July 2026, at the headquarters, 6th Division, Nigerian Army. And on the foreign scene, firefighters are battling major wildfire across parts of France and Spain, with one of the latest blasts burning about 15 kilometers south of Bordeaux. Authorities say the fire in France's Gironde region generated a rare fire thunderstorm fueled by intense heat, strong winds, and lightning. However, officials report that the blaze did not spread overnight after winds eased and light rain fell, helping firefighters' efforts. And in sports, Real Madrid manager Jose Mourinho is keen to keep Vinicius Jr. despite the La Liga club reaching an agreement to sign Yohan Diamande from RB Leipzig. Los Blancos have completed a deal for Diamande, who can play from right or left of attack. This has led to fresh doubt over Vinicius' future at the Bernabeu. The 26-year-old has 1 year left on his current contract and is attracting attention from Arsenal. And entertainment singer Peter Okoye, popularly known as Mr. P of the defunct P Square group, has defended his children speaking French after social media users questioned whether they could also speak Igbo, arguing that parents should be free to decide how they raise their children. The exchange began after the singer shared a post from Paris on X, where he expressed admiration how effortlessly his children communicate in French. And that's the headline news on the Beats 99.9 FM. I am Jimmy Mfoniso. Good morning.
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3: Former Vice President and African Democratic Congress presidential candidate Atiku Abubakar has condemned the latest killings in southern Kaduna, saying the massacre of residents in Kauru local government area exposes the Tinubu administration's failure to tackle insecurity. He said no governments could claim progress while armed criminals continue to kill citizens in their homes and communities without fear of consequences. Moving on, the Defense Headquarters, in partnership with the International Committee of the Red Cross, has launched a specialized battlefield mortuary affairs program to improve the identification, recovery, and dignified handling of soldiers killed in combat. The week-long training, running from July 27 to August 1st at the Nigerian Air Force Base in Kaduna, brings together personnel from the Nigerian Army, Navy, and the Air Force. Away from that, the African Democratic Congress in River State has raised concerns over alleged intimidation of opposition parties following the ban on all gatherings in Ikwerre local government area. The party said the directive by Council Chairman Charles Nwobodo, requiring his written approval for any gathering, threatens democratic freedoms. Meanwhile, gunmen on Sunday evening shot and killed a former chief security officer in Bori, Kana local government area, Letam Kine, along Polytechnic Road in Bori. Residents suspect the attackers were cultists. The assailants reportedly opened fire on the victim before fleeing into nearby bushes. And on the foreign scene, Chad has announced plans to withdraw from the International Criminal Court, describing the court's effectiveness as limited and uneven. In a statement, the government said the decision followed a review of the ICC's operations since it began in 2002, concluding that its record has been inconsistent across different regions. In sports, Nigeria's Super Falcons have been targeted with racist abuse on social media ahead of the 2026 Women's Africa Cup of Nations in Morocco, with several players targeted by accounts posting monkey and banana emojis, as well as primate images following recent controversies involving the team. The abuse comes as the nine-time African champions arrive in Morocco to begin their title defense. And finally, in entertainment, Afrobeat singer Davido has gifted his former DMW signee, Meokun, a brand new Tesla Cybertruck. The singer made the announcement on his Instagram story on Sunday, posting a photo of the luxury electric truck alongside a short caption, "My gift to you, I love you, I am Meokun." And that was the headline news. I am Sonia Edwin. Thank you for listening. Good afternoon.
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I feel about it, just how I feel about it, you know what I'm saying? 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
4: The House of Representatives' investigation into the operations of the controversial Presidential Foreign Investment Promotion Council took a dramatic turn today after the Accountant General of the Federation, Shamteldine Ogunjimi, revealed that a forged State House letter was used to obtain financial government recognition for the fake agency. The House of Representatives Committee also directed the Inspector General of Police, Olatunji Disu, to produce the organization's self-acclaimed Director General, Adeyemi Adeniyi, before it on Wednesday. The directive was issued during the resumed investigative hearing at the National Assembly Complex today in Abuja. Meanwhile, former National Coordinator and Chief Executive Officer of the National Social Investment Program Agency, Halima Shehu, has denied allegations that she diverted 44 billion naira, insisting that no funds were transferred to her personal account. Speaking during an interview, Shehu said she alerted anti-graft agencies and other relevant authorities to alleged financial irregularities within the agency before her suspension in December 2023. And away from that, the publicity secretary of the African Democratic Congress in River State, Chizi Enyi, has alleged a plot to assassinate him over his criticism of FCC Minister Yesson Wike. In a video message, Enyi claimed he received credible intelligence that individuals, including one identified as Whiskey, were planning to kidnap and kill him because of his remarks about the former River State governor. On the foreign scene, a British funeral director faces prison after leaving bodies uncremated while giving grieving families the ashes of other people, prompting calls for tighter industry regulation. Police found 31 bodies, including a stillborn baby kept for nearly 2 years in cold storage that should have been cremated months earlier. A former employee described the funeral home as something from a horror scene. In sports, Chelsea's new defender, Maxence Lacroix, is set to wear the club's number 23 shirt following the completion of his move to Stamford Bridge, with the jersey becoming available as Trevor Chalobah closes in on a switch to Italian side Como. And in entertainment, Marvel Studios announced over the weekend that it has cast a new actor to take over the role of Black Panther. The character, originally played by late Oscar-nominated actor Chadwick Boseman, will now be portrayed by David Johnson in the franchise's third film, which is scheduled for release in December 2028. And that is the headline news. I am Sonia Edwin. Thank you for listening.
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1: Welcome, welcome to radio, welcome to Monday, today being the 27th day of the month of July 2026. Hi, good evening, how are you doing? Hope you're doing good, hope you're doing fine. Well, I want to say, y'all, what a weekend it was, and I'm still going to continue to agitate and say we need an extra day for the weekend. I don't feel like 7 days is enough for the week. We need to add, make it 8 days, and then add an extra day between Saturday and Sunday. It's needed. It is very important. And if we do that, please, no working place should say, oh, you should do, you work, we'll continue to work Monday to Friday, and then we'll do like Saturday, whatever they will name the day in between Saturday and Sunday, whatever the name will be, we just need to add an extra day in between Saturday and Sunday. It's very, very important, because tell me why, just a few hours ago, I did an outro saying, thank you very much for being part of the show. And then guess what? I'm here again on Monday.
2: Oh my.
1: Well, welcome to another wonderful edition of the Drive Time Show. My name is Malachi, but yeah, you can call me Mal, and that's right here is the Drive Time Show. So welcome officially. All right, how was your weekend? Mine was a blast. It was an amazing one. It was really, really amazing. I had a good time. Yeah, but Saturday and also on Sunday as well, it was a blast. And big ups to Henry's Kitchen, yeah, for taking very, very good care of us. It was, oh my goodness, I can tell you, I can go on and on with the way I feel about my weekend. And trust me, it was something that was worth it. So how was your weekend? Yeah, let me hear you. Let me know. And also tell me, if you could rate this your weekend out of 10, what would you score it? I'll rate mine, I think, a 9. Yeah, it was that good. A 9.5 over 10. Yeah, it was that good. So tell me yours. Yeah, let me know. 0808-548-5999. And not just that, let me know what the traffic looks like. Everywhere was clear when I was coming to work, though. And tell me what song you want me to play for you. The number is 0808-548-5999. Okay? 0808-548-5999. Guess who loves the party on a Monday night? Yeah. His name is The Band. And this right here is Tubari. Don't go nowhere. My name is Mal.

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Teddy Sweems is his name. Break up in reverse. Please don't break up in reverse. I don't know how that can even sound or what that would look like. Well, today being the 27th day in a month of July 2026. Let's go out there. No, let's check out what today is internationally because, yeah, I keep saying let's go out there. Now, today being 27th, if it was in May, it would be Children's Day. I know I'm right. Today is International Scotch Day. I mean, what else do you need at this point if it's not scotch? I mean, come on, yeah? With a rich history and a touch of, you know, smokiness, sipping on the amber spirits can turn an ordinary evening into something special. But it's Monday. Who wants to drink scotch on a Monday? Today is also Sleepyhead Day. Oh, this is me. I belong to this chart. Today is also International Chicken Finger Day. Looks good from the picture here. And also, today is International Marine Week. Big ups to every marine personnel out there. All right, today is also a day you could let me know what the traffic looks like and rate your weekend for me over 10 and tell me what song you want me to play for you. Very simple. The number is 0808-548-5999. Okay, 0808-548-5999. My name is Miles. This is the beat 99.9. Don't go nowhere. Don't touch your dial.

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Today is Monday, July 27th, 2026. In the headlines, bandits kill soldier defending plateau community. Rivers State Judiciary frees 23 inmates. On the foreign scene, Zelensky arrives in UK ahead of meeting with Burnham. And in sports, Super Falcons begin WAFCON title defense against Malawi. To bring you the news, I am Sonia Edwin. Details in a moment.

An Algerian in full, a Nigerian soldier identified as Yusuf Zakari was reportedly killed on Saturday when troops engaged suspected armed Fulani terrorists while repelling an attack on Manja village in Mangu local government area of Plateau State. According to security sources, the terrorists were advancing towards the Manja community, which shares a border with Boko's local government area, when the troops were deployed to repel them from advancing through the vast Manja forest. In the process of stopping the assailants, a fierce gun battle ensued, and unfortunately, the soldier was hit by bullets and paid the ultimate price. A security personnel who spoke on the condition of anonymity said Zakari was killed in action after troops deployed as a blocking force came under heavy gunfire from the armed terrorists. Moving on, the All Progressives Congress has criticized former Labour Party presidential candidate Peter Obi over his criticism of the economic reforms introduced by President Bola Tinubu's administration. The party insisted that Nigeria needs policy continuity rather than a fresh economic direction ahead of the 2027 general elections. The APC National Vice Chairman, Southeast, Ijeoma Arodiogbu, made the remarks while reacting to Obi's recent interview where he said President Bola Tinubu should step aside, stating that the country was headed in the wrong direction under Tinubu's leadership and that Nigeria required a different leadership approach to address its economic and governance challenges. In the same vein, Arise Television morning show anchor Rufai Oseni has criticized NDC presidential candidate Peter Obi's remarks, saying he failed to clearly explain how he would tackle Nigeria's challenges. Speaking today, Oseni said presidential candidates must go beyond broad promises by outlining specific policies and implementation plans. He added that with the election approaching, Nigerians should already have access to detailed manifestos and policy frameworks.

0: And to state news, River State Judiciary has released 23 inmates in the first phase of its 2026 prison decongestion exercise. The exercise, ordered by Chief Judge Justice Simeon Chibuzo Amadi, was aimed at easing congestion in correctional centers across the state. According to a statement by Chief Registrar of the High Courts, David Ihua Madwenyi, magistrates visited the Port Harcourt, Ahoda and Degema Correctional Centers on July 22nd to review inmates' cases and ensure no one remained in custody unlawfully. Following the review, 18 inmates were released from Port Harcourt Correctional Center and 5 from Ahoda, while no inmate was freed in Degema. The judiciary said the exercise was carried out by a team of chief and senior magistrates and reaffirmed its commitments to protecting detainees' rights, improving access to justice, and reducing prison congestion through regular case reviews. In a different development, renowned clergyman David Ibiomie has joined in the list of those kicking against the recent law passed by the Nigerian Senate regarding the ban on preaching inside commercial vehicles. Recall that the Senate 2 weeks ago passed the Federal Road Safety Corps Amendment Bill 2026, proposing a 50,000 naira fine for anyone convicted of hawking, trading or preaching inside commercial vehicles. The lawmakers said the provision was introduced to discourage distractions in commercial vehicles and improve the safety of commuters. Reacting to the development, Ibiomie during a church service described the law as unreasonable, insisting that such law should not be allowed to stand.
1: Preaching buses, are you aware? That's a stupid law. I will not be alive. See Christ being humiliated. The so-called men were in assembly. I don't know where they kept their brains. They attend not to preaching buses. Tomorrow they attend not to shine beans. I will never be alive to see Christianity be humiliated in Nigeria. Never. If they do it, quote me, some of us will leave. Because Nigeria, if you want peace, since we allowed the Muslims to put microphone, nobody shouted, Christians will preach. If you say Christians don't preach, then they go their way, we go our way. Listen, if they don't wake up and stop all those rubbish laws, they should not promote such laws if they don't want chaos in Nigeria. Otherwise, some of us will size up and take it by force.
0: Away from that, Nigerian poverty level has been described as a political weapon deliberately institutionalized by the political class to oppress citizens, compel them to sell their conscience, take away the voice, and instill fear in them. General Overseer of Abundant Life Ministry, Apostle Eugene Ogu, gave this yesterday during his 64th birthday celebration. He also called on Nigerians and leaders to ensure they impact lives positively, but people-oriented and not self-seeking, while also attributing the upscale in crime rate amongst youth to poverty. He called on Nigerians to choose right in 2027 elections.
2: Poverty seems to be institutionalized in Nigeria. We are number one in the world for poverty. It seems to have become a political weapon to compel Nigerians to sell their birthright, to sell their conscience, to see black call it white and see white call it black, even among professionals. And at this particular point in time, it is very, very, very important that we know that it is time for Nigeria to question themselves. Well, they're not minding any political party you belong. Are you happy? Are you happy with the way things are going? If not, then belong to your party. When the time comes, vote out the government in power.
0: Moving on, the African Democratic Congress River State Chapter has cautioned the Ikwerre Local Government Council against attempts to prohibit gathering in the local government area except approvals are given. The ADC Publicity Secretary Chizi Enyi, in a statement, said the directives by the Ikwerre Council falls short of constitutional provisions. The party acknowledged the genuine security challenges confronting parts of Ikwerre local government area, including the recent incident of killings, kidnappings and attacks on innocent citizens, and support every lawful effort aimed at restoring peace and security, but however warned the council never to come under the pretext of fighting insecurity to erode constitutional democracy or suppress the legitimate rights of law-abiding citizens. The ADC noted that the directive by the Equerria Council raises fundamental constitutional questions such as the rights to peaceful assembly, freedom of association and political participation as guaranteed under the Constitution of the Federal Republic of Nigeria, noting that such rights cannot be subjected to the personal approval of any local government chairman. The party noted that if such directive was allowed to stand unchallenged, it could become a template for similar actions in other local government areas, thereby shrinking the democratic space as River State prepares for the 2027 general elections.

0: meantime, the Benemene of Boabori, Solomon Ndibara, has appealed for calm and restraint following the alleged assassination of former chief security officer of Kana local government area, Letam Kine. The traditional ruler, Solomon Ndibara, made the appeal after the middle-aged man was reportedly shot dead by unknown gunmen along Polytechnic Road in Bori on Sunday evening. The monarch urged residents of Boabori, Buayege, and supporters of the deceased not to take the law into their own hands. He appealed to all parties to maintain peace, avoid any form of reprisal, and allow the law to prevail.
1: People of Boabo and people of Boayege, that what happened, we should not take law into our hands. Let everybody be calm. Let us handle the situation to the security agent. When we are trying, we don't try to make peace, and we know we can appeal to all the people of Boabo, all the people that love Alanga, that they should wait and look at the security agent. Nobody should do anything. Nobody should cause any problem. Let the world see it.
0: He also called on security agencies to conduct a thorough investigation, arrest those responsible for the killing, and ensure they face the full wrath of the law. Other news, a Christian cleric, Apostle Dr. Michael Cassidy, has advised pastors and religious leaders to be honest and imbibe the character of honesty and discipline. Apostle Dr. Michael Cassidy, who is the presiding bishop of the Lighthouse Family Church, gave this yesterday at his 50th birthday celebration in Port Harcourt. He also called on religious leaders to ensure they have role models that would help shape their lives and conduct in ministry.
2: Honest, whether pastors, Muslim, native doctor, people have go through sad situations, scandalous situations. But one of the things that I've helped is having older people ahead of you. It's like apprenticeship and mentorship. So having people that you can share with when you're having a difficulty, so that the difficulty doesn't become, before something become public, it was struggling a little bit, small. So I believe that with mentorship and having a fatherhood covering, you can be able to express certain difficulties you are having to your spiritual leaders before they become issues that you can't handle. One of the ways I have succeeded, if you look at my life right now, all the people around me, they're always older than me. I'm always asking them questions, and I don't shy away from also discussing with them my difficulties.
0: During the event, Christian leaders, family members, and friends took time to give positive testimonies on the life of Apostle Michael Cassidy and how he has impacted lives through the gospel. General Overseer of Hilltop Christian Center, Pastor Chris Oare, in his testimony, described Apostle Cassidy as a man of integrity and diligence.
3: He's celebrating 50, and you can see a lot of accomplishments. He's celebrating 50, and you can see a lot of accomplishments within this first half of his year. And the way he's going to do much more by the grace of God. Even before he turns 60, if he maintains the tempo of this integrity and accountability and diligence, my heart desire for him and my prayer is that God will strengthen him, grant him longevity, and also sustain him as a family man.
4: And now, foreign news.
0: On the foreign scene, Ukrainian President Volodymyr Zelensky has arrived in the UK, where he will meet Andy Burnham as the new Prime Minister's first international visitor. Burnham has pledged to continue the UK's unwavering support for Ukraine, stating that the meeting will illustrate the strength of the relationship between the two nations. They will visit a naval base where Burnham will announce the sharing of the intellectual property behind the UK's new Stone Cloak electronic warfare system, enabling Ukraine to produce the technology at scale. Prior to the meeting, Zelensky said the UK and Ukraine had built the strongest relationship in the history of cooperation. He said the key priorities of the trip were air defense, maritime security, and joint defense production that strengthens both countries.
4: And now, sports news.
0: The Super Falcons of Nigeria will begin their defense of the Women's Africa Cup of Nations title when they face debutant Malawi in their opening Group C fixture on Tuesday in Rabat, Morocco. Nigeria, who defeated hosts Morocco 3-2 in last year's final to reclaim the continental crown, are chasing a record-extending 11th WAFCON title under head coach Justin Madugu. The expanded 2026 tournament, which features 16 teams, also doubled as a qualifier for the 2027 FIFA Women's World Cup, with the four semi-finalists guaranteed places at the tournament in Brazil. Nigeria was drawn alongside Zambia, Egypt and debutant Malawi in Group C, meaning Madugu's side will be expected to make a strong start against the Scorchers before facing the more experienced Zambia and Egypt. A victory would give Madugu's side the ideal start, while another strong WAFCON campaign would move the Falcons closer to another continental title and a place at the 2027 FIFA Women's World Cup.
4: Over to Anna Timmin News.
0: And in entertainment, BB Niger Season 10 housemate Thelma Lawson has reacted to the newly unveiled Big Brother Niger Season 11 house, saying she preferred the house from her season. Taking to her X handle, Thelma wrote, "Not gonna lie, our house was better." Thelma Lawson is a Port Harcourt-based skincare entrepreneur, content creator, and digital influencer. According to reports, the Big Brother Niger officially unveiled the first set of housemates for Season 11 on Sunday, July 26, 2026. The 2026 edition of the reality TV show premiered on Sunday, with the first set of contestants competing for this year's record-breaking 160 million naira grand prize, introduced during the launch by the host, Ebuka Obi Uchendu.

And to end the news, here's a recap of the major stories making the headlines. Bandits kill soldier defending Plateau community. River State Judiciary frees 23 inmates. On the foreign scene, Zelensky arrives in UK ahead of meeting Burnham. And in sports, Super Falcons begin WAFCON title defense against Malawi. Kindly send your eyewitness reports to our news desk via WhatsApp on 0906-552-8838. The news was edited by Happiness Aedia. I am Sonia Edwin. Thank you for listening. Have a good evening.

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Recent data has shown a spike in the number of one-chance robberies and pickpocketing inside commercial taxis and buses around our city. To this end, we must take precautionary measures while boarding a taxi or bus to avoid falling prey to these criminals. 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Your vigilance helps keep our city safe. This message is brought to you by Beat FM.

0: 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I beg, play with sense.
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3: Do all to fasten your seatbelt as I take you around the city of Praga in a minute. Hi, good evening. It's the Beat 99.9. My name is Mal Kaiba. Yeah, you can call me Mal. And let's quickly take you around. So, from what I can see here, places like Rumola, down to Rumola Link Road, there's traffic there from what I see. That's along Aba Road. And same goes for places like New GRA as well, along Aba Road. There's also traffic there from what I see here. And now going down to places like Mile 4 Market, there's traffic there almost on all sides. And on Ajib, there's traffic also on Ajib Road as well, from what I can see here. Down to UST Road, there's also traffic there at Mile 3 Market. There's traffic there also. Diob, there's also traffic at Diob as well. On NLNG Road, there's traffic there leading down to Peter Otterley. Yeah, there's traffic at that junction, that roundabout there. There's traffic there. And also on places like base LNG jetty access, there's traffic at that particular roundabout from what I can see here. All right, let's go to your messages and see what you have for me. All right, I've got this one here. This one says, okay. Hold on. This person says, hi, Mal. It's Sammy. Hi, Sammy. Texting from Ajib. I think I can rate my weekend 8 out of 10. So, almost perfect. It says, because I enjoyed playing football with my friends and the traffic here in Ajib is not that great but manageable. I would like to listen to Illumilu by Young John. All right, no problem. I'll be sure to push play to that for you. Another one says, hello, Mal. Okay. Alrighty. Hi, good evening. Hello? Don't know if you can't hear me. Hello? Okay. If you can't, kindly do all to call back. Okay, Sammy sent in this message twice. This one says, my name is Kamsi, and there's no traffic in Atali. Please play for me, Ghost by Rema and Lisa. If can't play K-Style. All right, I'll see what I can do with your request. All right, this one says, good evening, Mal, the awesome. All right, it says, I'm texting from Iwofe, and there's no traffic here. Please play for me, Energy by Tiwa Savage. All right, no problem. I'll show to push place it out for you as well. Keep it coming. The number is 0808-548-5999. Okay, 0808-548-5999. If you tried calling in on the show, please do well to send in a text if you can call back again. All right, stick around. Don't go nowhere. Illumilu coming right up. Young John, talking about Young John, who was here in Pataka in the course of the weekend. All right, stick around. My name is Mal. It's the Beat 99.9.

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1: Hello.
0: Hi, good evening. What's your name and where are you calling from? Okay, so Praise, tell me, what's the traffic situation at Elekaya?
1: No, hold up.
0: Okay. All right, so tell me, Praise, what song would you want me to play for you?
1: I want to listen to Gratitude by Asike.
0: Gratitude by... And what? Okay, no problem. I'll be sure to play that for you, all right? Thank you very much for calling, Praise. All right, so there's no traffic at Elekaya. There's no more traffic at Elekaya, according to Praise. All right, so Praise, I'll hold you to that. All right, I've got a message here. And this one says, I'm at home today. Oh, please play us Gratitude by Asake. And there was a little... Oh, this is still you again, Praise, I guess. All right, no problem. Okay, keep it coming. At 6:15 is Force Extra. And yeah, Benson will be here to give us updates in the world of sports and also the world of football as well. All right, stick around. I'm going to wear. My name is Mal, and this is The Beat 99.9 FM.

0: We are the frequency that brings you the tip-off in basketball. Oh, the play in cricket.
1: Oh, it's a comfortable catch.
0: The flick-off in hockey. That takes the light out in Formula One and produces the punches in boxing.
1: One punch power.
0: And not forgetting the kickoff in football.
1: Absolutely glorious from Arsenal.
0: And a little extra. This is the heartbeat of sports. 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
2: Sen satsning, ja, till och med. Vända bort.

Good evening, welcome to Sports Extra. My name is Benson Clement. This is the Beat 99.9 FM, the heartbeat of Port Harcourt. And this evening on Sports Extra, we have a lot to discuss, from the Commonwealth Games to, of course, what's happening as regards football. The Super Falcons of Nigeria, they will start the defense of their campaign, talking about the Women's Africa Cup of Nations title tomorrow. And the Flying Eagles of Nigeria, they are under 20. Waffle Beat competition started on a winning note. All this plus a little extra bring to you on the show. I'll be right back with the details.

0: So Sports Extra begins with news from the world of Commonwealth. Of course, a lot happening as regards to Commonwealth Games, where Favour Ashe and Nicholas Fakorede have earned a place in the semi-finals of the men's 100 metres at the 2026 Commonwealth Games. Now, Ashe won his heat with a time of 10.10 seconds to finish ahead of Kenyan's Meshack Barbu, who, of course, came second in 10.21 seconds, and Guyana's Akeem Stewart, who finished third in 10.55 seconds. Now, Nicholas Fakorede joined his compatriot known as Favour Ashe in the semifinals after finishing second in his heat with 10.21 seconds. And of course, another Nigerian, Kayinsola Ajayi, he progressed to the semifinals with a bye. Now, the trio will compete for a place in the final on Tuesday. That takes us now to Team Nigeria's Edidiong Joseph. Of course, Joseph Umofia delivered a superb performance to win gold gold medal in the men's 71 kg weightlifting at the weightlifting event at the ongoing Commonwealth Games in Glasgow. Now, his triumph secured Nigeria's fifth gold medals of the games and the country's second in weightlifting, of course, following Ruth Asuko Inyong's silver medal finish in the women's 48 kg event yesterday. Of course, this is beautiful. Anyways, let's move on now because the man known as Bukola Olakwade, the Director General of the National Sports Commission, well, he is on Sports Extra this evening. He is really impressed with what's going on. Of course, he has expressed confidence that the country remains firmly on track to achieve its medal targets at the 2026 Commonwealth Games. Let's take a listen to Bukola Olakwade, the Director General of the National Sports Commission.
1: We are projecting that we will get close to four gold medals. We are projecting we'll get in athletics, and we are projecting para athletics. We're also projecting two gold medals in boxing. That's what the podium board is projecting scientifically. In boxing, I'm not too optimistic, but I'm projecting personally one gold medal. I'm expecting Patricia Mbata to podium as a gold medalist. But the podium board led by Yusuf Ali believes that the young lady in the lightweight can also podium in gold medal. So, like, fingers crossed, there's optimism everywhere. There's a feel-good factor. There's love permeating the air. And we just hope for the best. But those are our projections, and I believe in those projections.
0: Okay, he reaffirmed that athlete welfare remains at the heart of the commission's reforms under the leadership of Chairman Malam Shehu Diko. He's on Sports Extra. Let's also hear from him. Bukola Olakwade.
1: We have spent over a year planning for the Commonwealth Games, and we've said the Commonwealth Games is also a training and practice for the Olympics and the Paralympics. So it's a continuous process of preparing our athletes very well, through proper welfare, through respect, and through a feel-good factor in their psyche. And once we get that right, I believe continuously we'll get the results.
0: Well, you just said him. Let's move on right now. It's still Sports Extra on the beat, 99.9 FM, the heartbeat of Port Harcourt. That takes us now to archery, because Nigeria made history at the 15th African Archery Championships in Oran, Algeria, closing out its most successful campaign yet at the Continental Showpiece with a haul of seven medals, comprising one gold, five silver, and not forgetting one bronze medal, headlined by a maiden team gold in the Barbo women's event. Of course, congratulations to the team. Now, let's turn our attention to Formula One, where Lando Norris has not ruled out mounting a title fight back and says all the pressure is on championship leader Kimi Antonelli. Now, Lando Norris, of course, claimed McLaren's first Grand Prix win of the season yesterday, that is over the weekend, with an impressive performance at the Hungarian Grand Prix, and sits fifth in the Drivers' Championship, 91 points behind Kimi Antonelli. Martinelli, of course, the Mercedes driver, with 11 rounds remaining. Now, last year, Max Verstappen was 104 points off the championship lead with 10 events to go and fell just 2 points short of the title, which, of course, Lando Norris won. Let's take a listen to Lando Norris. He's on Sports Extra.
2: How far? How many points behind am I?
3: 98, I think it is.
2: 98?
3: 90 odd. But look, Max was similar.
2: He should feel the pressure, that's for sure.
3: You know what I mean, though.
2: 98, that'll be done in like two races, so. Or 10. But yeah, I mean, the pressure's on him for sure. There's no pressure on me. I've been feeling very confident. They've been making more mistakes as a team, and we've made less, and we've certainly come strong, but I expect them to still win races. I expect us to win more races. We just need to be perfect from here on out for the whole year. We need to improve the car still. It was certainly better. We were certainly the quickest all weekend from quali to race. But not every race is going to be this simple, and are we going to be as quick? So we need to work hard to try and get the car to be this good everywhere. And if we can, then maybe that's a genuine question.
0: Now to boxing news, where the long-awaited heavyweight fight between Tyson Fury and Anthony Joshua has moved a step closer after they won their respective warm-up fights, but not without plenty of drama. Now, Fury was first into the ring on Friday night, that is over the weekend, and he stopped, stopping 46-year-old Marus Wak, and of course, in 7 rounds in Thailand.
4: What a week. Happy with what went on in the ring tonight?
5: Very happy. Got a good 12, what am I about? A good 7 rounds in. Good pace, plenty of punches thrown. Enjoyed it. Very, very much enjoyed it. Sharpened me up for the next fight.
4: Did you get everything out of it that you wanted?
5: Yeah, of course. Everything I wanted, I got. It's not just the fight, like I said, in there tonight. It's the whole build-up, fight week, press conferences, weigh-ins, wrapping your hands for real, going out of there having a fight with a big man. It all builds you up for the next one.
0: I just said Tyson Fury. Now, Joshua's night in Saudi Arabia was a different story. Facing little-known Albanian Christian Prenger, Joshua was expected to ease through his comeback fight. Instead, he was dropped after just 20 seconds and again in the opening round before producing a stunning turnaround to stop Prenger in the second.
6: First of all, I want to say thank you to everyone for coming out this evening. I want to also, I appreciate it a lot. I also want to give a massive thank you to Christian Prenger and his team for putting up a good fight. It means a lot to them, and it means a lot to me, and that's why you see what you see in the ring. And I give all thanks to God. You know, it was more than me that just picked me up. It can't just be me when I'm in them type of situations, so there's a higher power that's calling. And yeah, man, shout out to my broski Eddie Hearn. Yeah, for giving me these opportunities, staying loyal to the cause, and thank you everyone once again. It's high. Oh, wait a minute. Have we got Tyson Fury in the room actually? Wait. To more important matters, is he here or not?
7: I don't think he is here, no.
6: Alright, fair dudes.
7: It doesn't mean you don't have a message for him. You can still send a message.
6: I'ma rip his heart out. I'm the meanest and vicious, most champion there's ever been. Nobody can stop me. Alexander. No, he's no Alexander. I'm Alexander. Nah, but listen, all jokes aside, you see, there's two sides of this thing. One is fire. You have to have that vim, that rrr. But also there's respect. I respect everything he's done and everything that he's achieved, but as a fighting person and as someone who has been calling for this fight for a long time, we're here now. Shout out to His Excellency. Shout out to Eddie Hearn for making these opportunities possible. And I hope the fans will be in for a lovely treat.
0: I just heard from AJ. Now, with both men winning and contracts already agreed, the best fight or the biggest fight in British boxing remains on course. Reports have suggested purses of around $100 million each. So there is every incentive to get the deal over the line. Now, let's discuss what's happening in the world of football. First, let's start with the under 20. They played against Ghana, talking about the WAFU B under 20 championship taking place in Cote d'Ivoire. And of course, the Nigerian under 20 side, led by Abdou Mekai, by the head coach, they trashed the Black Satellites of Ghana by 4-2 today. It ended. So, of course, winning their first game. Good one for them. Anyways, let's move on now to Rivers United. They have reinforced their squad with the signing of Mifida Ugoeze Collins Chinemenem from fellow Nigerian Premier League side known as Plateau United. Now, Chinemenem becomes one of the latest additions to the Port Harcourt clubs, club known as Rivers United, as preparations gather pace for the 2026-2027 season. That is the MPFL season. Now, the pride of Rivers have also completed the signing of Chikamso Amaefule from Kun Kalifate FC, of course, further strengthening their options ahead of the busy campaign. Now, the two arrivals underline the club's determination to build a competitive squad for both domestic and continental assignments. Rivers United will compete in the 2026-2027 MPFL season, as well as the CAF Champions League, with the new signings expected to add quality and depth to the team. Now, let's turn our attention to what's happening to, of course, that team known as Chelsea. Yeah, as it stands right now, Chelsea are in talks to sign Brighton and Hove Albion striker Danny Welbeck. Interesting. Now, the 35-year-old is keen on moving to Stamford Bridge, and there is optimism from Chelsea's side that a deal can be concluded. Now, the Blues are looking for experience because of an acceptance that the model of signing young players need a tweak around, or according to, of course, influential owner known as Bedad Egbali in April. And of course, that man known as Danny Welbeck could be a good fit. Now, he scored a career-high 13 league goals in 37 games for Brighton and Hove Albion last season, taking his tally to 50 goals in 201 matches since joining from Watford in 2020. Now, Brighton, of course, have declined to comment. So let's see what happens. Now, Ajax are closing in on signing Wolverhampton Wanderers striker Tolu Arokodare. Of course, it is understood the clubs have agreed an initial loan deal with option to buy for £17 million, like £17 million rather. Now, Arokodare is due to undergo a medical with Ajax tomorrow. The 25-year-old hit the headlines last week after he reportedly forced the cancellation of a training session after refusing to leave the pitch. Okay, this is where I say thank you for being part of Sports Extra. That will be a repeat tomorrow morning, 7 a.m. precisely, by the grace of God. Thank you so much for being part of the show. That will be a repeat, like I said. And until then, enjoy the rest of your evening on the beat, 99.fm, the heartbeat of Port Harcourt. God bless you.

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0: Hey, Jeanette. 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
0: 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Na correct oil, fortified with vitamin A.
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0: 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You fit buy the one where your money reach and enjoy tasty meals.
1: True talk o. Thank you, my friend. I appreciate you, Wella.
0: Na so, my correct friend.
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